Three masterpieces, three musical visions of humanity's quest for love, knowledge, and immortality. That's what's in store for you today, as our musical trek across Europe makes a stop in Munich and Hercules Hall, home to the Bavarian Radio Symphony Orchestra and Chorus. Hi, I'm Jan Weller. Today we'll be hearing Richard Strauss's Death and Transfiguration, depicting a person's final journey, where dream and memory intertwine. And later, Mozart's musical legacy, his poignant Requiem, which oscillates between life and the afterlife. We begin with Richard Wagner's Tannhäuser Overture, which makes a powerful statement about the conflict between sensual temptation and spiritual redemption. In Wagner's opera, the protagonist rebels against an antiquated, rigid, rule-bound conception of art and love, not unlike Wagner's own musical direction at the time. The opening Pilgrim's Chorus, with its archaic harmony and uniform rhythm, is juxtaposed with the new sound world of Wagner's imagination. Making her debut with the Bavarian Radio Symphony Orchestra is conductor Nathalie Stutzmann. She's on the podium now to lead the orchestra in Richard Wagner's Tannhäuser Overture from the Hercules Hall in Munich.

Opening this concert from Munich, that was the overture to Richard Wagner's Tannhäuser. Natalie Stutzmann led the Bavarian Radio Symphony Orchestra from their home, Hercules Hall. Next, the orchestra will perform music of one of the masters of the tone poem, Richard Strauss. Strauss wrote 10 tone poems, starting with 1886's Aus Italien, and with each new tone poem, he was moving in uncharted territory, creating new sounds, color palettes, and textures. Strauss lived until his mid-80s, but as early as 24, he was already contemplating the end of life and what might come next, and imagining how that could be expressed in music. And that's what we're about to hear, is Death and Transfiguration. Natalie Stutzmann conducts the Bavarian Radio Symphony Orchestra.

0: Death and Transfiguration by Richard Strauss, sumptuously performed by the Bavarian Radio Symphony Orchestra, conducted by Nathalie Stutzmann, from an October 2025 performance at Hercules Hall in Munich. Strauss was 24 when he wrote that music, and at 85, on the verge of death, the story goes that he said, "Dying is just the way I composed it in Death and Transfiguration." Next week, our European concert tour continues as we head to the stylish and modern Copenhagen Concert Hall. Pianist Leif Ove Andsnes joins the Danish National Symphony Orchestra for an all Beethoven program, including the Third Piano Concerto, the Coriolan Overture, and the Symphony No. 5. Still to come from this concert in Munich by the Bavarian Radio Symphony Orchestra, Mozart's Requiem.
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0: Located in the Residenz, a former royal palace in Munich, Hercules Hall is home to the Bavarian Radio Symphony Orchestra. With its neoclassical design, excellent acoustics, and vivid tapestries depicting the story of the Greek hero Hercules, it's a destination that's on many a music lover's bucket list. And today we have a seat in this amazing theater as the Bavarian Radio Symphony Orchestra, led by Nathalie Stutzmann, continues our concert with a masterwork, the Mozart Requiem. Few works in classical music carry as much mystery as Mozart's Requiem. Left unfinished at his death, it has inspired centuries of speculation, from stories of anonymous commissions to the legend that Mozart was writing his own funeral music. While much of the score was completed by one of his students, it remains unmistakably Mozart, combining profound grief, dramatic intensity, and moments of radiant hope. Joining the orchestra for this performance is the Bavarian Radio Chorus and Orchestra and a quartet of singers, soprano Erika Bykoff, mezzo-soprano Fleur Baron, tenor Lunga Erik Hallam, and bass baritone Lawson Anderson. Here is Nathalie Stutzmann to lead them all in Mozart's Requiem.

the poignant requiem of Wolfgang Amadeus Mozart. Joining the Bavarian Radio Chorus and Orchestra were vocal soloists Erika Bykoff, Fleur Baron, Lunga Eric Hallam, and Lawson Anderson, and making her debut with the orchestra, conductor Natalie Stutzmann, bringing this concert from Munich to a close. But our time with the Bavarian Radio Orchestra and Chorus isn't over just yet. Here they are with conductor Maurice Janssens in Josef Suk's Serenade for String Orchestra.

Josef Suk's Serenade for String Orchestra. Members of the Bavarian Radio Orchestra were conducted by Maris Janssens. This program was produced by Daniel Goldberg. Special thanks to Rebecca Neistat and the WFMT Radio Network team. The executive producer is Roger White. Today's program comes from a partnership with the European Broadcasting Union and Bavarian Broadcasting. Next week, we head to the Copenhagen Concert Hall as pianist Leif Ove Andsnes joins the Danish National Symphony Orchestra for a concert full of music by Beethoven. We'll hear him in the Piano Concerto No. 3, and conductor Antonello Manacorda leads the orchestra in the Coriolan Overture and the Symphony No. 5. I'm Jan Weller. I hope you'll be listening.

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3: Next time on From the Butler School, a concert featuring the University of Texas Wind Ensemble led by Professor Jerry Junkin. We'll be enjoying Richard Strauss's Festival Entrata, Michael Martin's Symphony for Band entitled Lontano, and a unique arrangement of the Mozart Clarinet Concerto featuring Associate Professor of Clarinet, Jonathan Gunn. I'm your host, Tyler Ehrlich, and I invite you to join me Monday night at 9 on 89.5 KMFA.
4: While Hildegard of Bingen was writing her visionary poetry and music in Germany, the troubadours were singing about distant love in the south of France. Today on Early Music Now, we'll hear songs of sacred and worldly love from the Middle Ages, with performances by Sequenzia.

writers from the south of France, and about 2,500 of their poems still exist, with about one-tenth surviving with music intact. Some of the poems have names attached to them, and thanks to biographies or vidas from the 13th century, we have some clues to who these poets actually were. Let's start with a work by Geoffrey Rudel, who was active in the first half of the 12th century. He's gone down in history as the troubadour of the distant love because he fell in love, sight unseen, with the Countess of Tripoli. We'll hear his song Lacan Lijorn, which established his reputation as the distant love troubadour. Here's the beginning of the text. During May, when the days are long, I admire the songs of the birds from far away. And when I have gone away from there, I remember a love far away. The theme of the distant love returns in each verse of the song. Here's ensemble Gilles Benchois.

We just heard from the troubadours Marc Abreu and Geoffrey Rudel, who may actually have known one another in real life. The Early Music Consort of London performed Pax in Nomine Domini by Marc Abreu, and before that we heard Ensemble Gilles Binchois with La Canne Ligeorne by Geoffrey Rudel, who was the subject of a modern opera by Kaija Saariaho, first performed in the year 2000. Thanks for joining me for Early Music Now. I'm Sarah Schneider. There were also female troubadours who were called Trobriets. And one of the best known is Beatrice, Comtesse de Dia. Her vita says that she was the wife of Guillaume de Poitiers. Like many of the other vitas, the exact details of her life are shrouded in mystery, but we do know that she left behind a handful of songs, and one of them still has music attached to it, making it the only extant melody by a female troubadour. Here's her song, A Chantar Mer. The singer's lover has suddenly turned cold, and she can't understand it, because she's quite a catch, as she tells us in the text. We'll hear a performance by Capella de Ministres.

We heard music by a female troubadour named Beatrice de Dia. Her song A Chantar Mer, performed by Capella de Ministres. You're listening to Early Music Now. A contrafact substitutes one text for another while keeping the music intact, like the song A vous dirai-je maman, which we sing in English using the words Twinkle, Twinkle, Little Star. The troubadour Bernard de Ventadorn composed a melody that inspired 6 contrafacts in 4 different languages, Quand va la Lausita mouver. He was one of the figures who inspired the troubadours of northern France, who were called trouvères. Let's hear Quand va la Lausita mouver, performed by Ensemble Obsidienne.

0: We heard The Wild Nightingale by troubadour Gosselm Faidit, performed by Ensemble Obsidienne, here on Early Music Now. I'm Sarah Schneider, very glad to have you along today.
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0: While the troubadours were singing about worldly love in the south of France, Hildegard of Bingen was writing visionary poetry and ecstatic music in Germany. She was born into a noble family near Bermersheim around the year 1098. When she was 8 years old, she was put in the care of Jutta von Sponheim, an anchorite at the monastery of St. Disibod. Hildegard experienced visions throughout her life, beginning when she was a very young child. But she didn't start to write down what she saw and heard until she was in her 40s. She would refer to the voice of the living light when discussing her visions. She described, quote, a fiery light of exceeding brilliance that came and permeated my whole brain and inflamed my whole heart. Her visions were often accompanied by debilitating physical symptoms. Here's a piece that musicologist Honey McConey calls one of the most beautiful of all of Hildegard's compositions, Columba Aspexit, performed by Sequentia.

We heard Columba Aspexit by Hildegard of Bingen, plus an instrumental work based on Hildegard's music, performed by Sequentia, here on Early Music Now. Hildegard's poetry and music are part of what is sometimes called a 12th century Renaissance, a cultural flowering originating in monasteries and abbeys. Hildegard's musical style is characterized by a free, often irregular meter, and an ornate melismatic style. Melismas refer to musical phrases where many notes are sung on one syllable. None of Hildegard's pieces were based on Gregorian chant, which was very unusual for the time. Hildegard's music was created to inspire what was called ruminatio, or chewing over, a method of penetrating the deeper spiritual meaning behind the words. The text and music are intimately linked, and she used various musical techniques to draw the listener's attention towards important words and images in the text. Let's hear O Clarissima Mater by Hildegard of Bingen, performed by Sequentia.

Music by Hildegard of Bingen. We heard O Clarissima Mater, performed by Sequentia. Early Music Now is distributed by the WFMT Radio Network Chicago and is produced in the studios of KMFA in Austin, Texas. I'm Sarah Schneider, very glad you were able to join me today, and until next time.

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Pianist Antonio Oyarzabal opening up our program with select pieces for the piano from Elizabeth Jacquet de la Guerre. I'm Jess Griggs, and thank you so much for joining me here on KMFA for Night Music. Let's continue on with a work from Robert Fuchs.

Maestro Manfred Mühlhauser leading the Moravian Philharmonic Orchestra in an Andante Grazioso and Capriccio for String Orchestra, Opus 63, from Robert Fuchs. You're listening to KMFA, and I'm Jess Griggs. Thank you so much for joining me this evening. Taking up the rest of this 10 p.m. hour of night music, we have Symphony No. 4 from Alexander Glazunov, and this was a departure from his earlier three symphonies that he said were based off of Russian folk tunes, and his fourth one was based off of more, quote, personal, free, and subjective impressions of himself. Once again, this will be Glazunov's Symphony No. 4.

0: Symphony number 4 in E flat major, opus 48, from Alexander Glazunov, written in 1893. And tonight, the Bamberg Symphony Orchestra was conducted by Nime Järvi.
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Ensemble La Pietà, led by Angel Dubot, in music from Ludovico Einaudi, titled Divenire, or To Become. Welcome to the 11 p.m. hour of our program. I'm Jess Griggs, and you're listening to KMFA's Night Music.

A popular chamber work from Felix Mendelssohn, his piano trio number 1 in D minor, opus 49. And this evening we heard the Beaux Arts Trio. And that was right here on KMFA.

Music from Russian romantic composer Cesar Cui. That was his suite, Opus 43, titled In Modo Populari, as performed by the Hong Kong Philharmonic with Kenneth Schemmerhorn conducting. Thank you so much for joining me here on KMFA for Night Music. I've been your host, Jess Griggs. I hope you have a wonderful week ahead of you. I hope you stay safe, and I'll see you again tomorrow.

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1: I'm here to provide you with some music. Thank you for that opportunity. I'm Peter Vandegraaff, and Gidon Kremer will be the violinist in Mozart's Second Concerto later on. We have some waltz music now. This is the Grand Waltz, which comes from one of the great ballets by Sergei Prokofiev, Cinderella. Here is, from a complete recording, Vladimir Ashkenazy to lead the Cleveland Orchestra.

Such romantic music as the Prince and Cinderella share their first dance, the Grand Waltz from the ballet Cinderella by Prokofiev, with the Cleveland Orchestra and conductor Vladimir Ashkenazy. Some Cinderella-inspired music ahead. Here is a waltz, famous one by Johann Strauss Jr., called Wine, Women, and Song. And Rafi Arminian conducts the Canadian Chamber Ensemble.

Canadian Chamber Ensemble Raphaël Arménian, the conductor, and Wine, Women, and Song Waltz by Johann Strauss Jr. This dance music comes from the ballet Cinderella by Sergei Prokofiev. We'll listen now to a brief suite drawn from that great 20th century ballet with Leonard Slatkin conducting the St. Louis Symphony.

ending with a beloved grand waltz, suite of excerpts from Cinderella by Sergei Prokofiev with Leonard Slatkin and the St. Louis Symphony. This is from a piece called Cinderella by a woman named Alma Deutscher, who is also the pianist here, playing her excerpt, The Ballad, When the Day Falls into Darkness, from Cinderella.

Alma Deutscher performing her own music from Cinderella. We will turn to music of Mozart in just a moment or two with Gidon Kremer violin. And that will be one of the five violin concertos. But first we have this, conducted, not played by, but conducted by Gidon Kremer with Kremerata Baltica. And this is an arrangement of a brief chorus from the St. Matthew Passion of Bach.

Gidon Kremer soloing with and leading Kremerata Baltica in the chorus Lasset uns denn nicht zerteilen from the St. Matthew Passion by Johann Sebastian Bach. Let us not divide the garment. Here is Gidon Kremer with the Vienna Philharmonic, directed by Nikolaus Arnkur, and this is one of the five violin concertos by Mozart. It's the concerto number 2 in D major.

Although Mozart is perhaps best known to us today as a pianist, he was one of the great violinists of his generation and wrote extensively for his instrument, including that Violin Concerto No. 2 in D major. Niklaus Arnenkor with Gidon Kremer violin and the Vienna Philharmonic. Here's a German dance by Mozart.

0: Taras Krysa and the Slovak Sinfonietta, and A German Dance of Mozart.
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The flutist was Sally Walker, the harpist was Emily Granger, the composer was the Australian Sally Greenaway. We heard three poems. Peter Van de Graaff is my name, here with some music for harp and orchestra by a French composer, a good friend of Debussy. He's probably best known for his orchestrations of some piano pieces by Debussy. His name is André Caplet, C-A-P-L-E-T, and this is his Conte Fantastique, the Fantastic Tale. Elizabeth Hainan is the flutist with the Iris Orchestra, conducted by Michael Stern.

The Conte Fantastique, The Fantastic Tale, by French composer of the early 20th century, André Caplet. Elizabeth Hainan was the harpist, joined by the Iris Orchestra and conductor Michael Stern. This is another fantastic fairy tale. It is from a collection called In the Blue Mountains by the pianist-composer from Norway, Agata Bakar Grøndahl. And this particular fairy tale is titled Night. Pianist Natalia Strelchenko.

a piece more about the fear of the night rather than the tranquility. That is Cold Night by Bakker Grøndahl. We'll listen in a few minutes to a symphony by a composer who was an enormous admirer of Beethoven. The two actually met at one point. It's hard to say that they were friends, but the composer is a Czech musician named Jan Václav Hugo Vožešek, and he wrote very little music, but one wonderful symphony, which we'll get to in a bit. But first, this by Beethoven, one of his best-known pieces, a Bagatelle für Elise, pianist Alexis Weissenberg.

pianist Alexis Weissenberg and the famous Für Elisa, a bagatelle by Beethoven, who at one point met our next composer, the Czech composer Jan Václav Hugo Vožešek. He died in his 30s and didn't write much music even in his short life, but he did write one wonderful symphony. Here it is, Symphony in D Major by Vožešek, played by the Czech National Symphony, conducted by Paul Freeman.

That was the only symphony by a Czech composer from the time of Beethoven, an acquaintance of Beethoven, Jan Václav Hugo Vožešek, Symphony in D, recorded by the Czech National Symphony, conducted by Paul Freeman. Let's hear a bit of Beethoven, part of his music for Goethe's play Egmont. Peter Schreier is the tenor.

0: freudvoll und leidvoll, full of joy, full of sorrow, from the music for Egmont by Beethoven. Peter Schreier tenor and Walter Olberts piano.
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0: Peter Van de Graaff is my name, sampling here from the riches of the world of classical music. I invite you along as we will hear music inspired by forests of one kind or another. And then Christian Tetzlaff will be the violinist in the first of the suites or partitas for solo violin by Johann Sebastian Bach. Our first forest-inspired piece is by the African-English composer Samuel Coleridge Taylor, who wrote a series of piano pieces titled Forest Scenes. From it, Waka Hasagawa is the pianist, and we hear The Phantom Tells His Tale of Longing.

The first of two English pieces inspired by forests there. One of the forest scenes, Opus 66, by the African English composer Samuel Coleridge Taylor. The Phantom Tells His Tale of Longing is the title of that particular piece. The pianist was Waka Hasegawa. English composer Sir Arnold Bax was inspired by nature in a number of his compositions, including this symphonic poem, which is titled The Happy Forest. Royal Liverpool Philharmonic Orchestra performs it, conducted by John Wilson.

Royal Liverpool Philharmonic, conducted by John Wilson, symphonic poem by Sir Arnold Bax called The Happy Forest. Here's another symphonic poem inspired by forests, also meadows. This is called From Bohemia's Meadows and Forests, and it's one of the symphonic poems making up a collection by Bedřich Smetana called My Fatherland, Mavlast, Zdeněk Makal and the Milwaukee Symphony.

Zdeněk Makal and the Milwaukee Symphony with a symphonic poem by Bedřich Smetana called From Bohemia's Meadows and Forests. And this is from the Forest Songs. It is from a song cycle called Under the Stars by the Swiss composer Otmar Schirk. And Roman Treckel sings this with Christoph Keller piano.

Aus den Waldliedern, from the Forest Songs by Otmar Schürk, late Romantic Swiss composer who specialized in writing songs. Roman Trakl was the baritone, joined by pianist Christoph Keller. Now to one of the three solo violin partitas, or suites, by Johann Sebastian Bach. He also wrote three solo sonatas, but this is the first of the violin partitas. It is recorded here by violinist Christian Tetzlaff.

violinist Christian Tetzlaff and music of Johann Sebastian Bach, the solo violin partita or suite number 1 in B minor. We think of Bach as a keyboard player, as indeed he was, but he was also a professional violinist. But here is music for the keyboard now by Bach. This comes from the French suite number 5 in G. It's a dance called a bourrée, and Joseph Payne plays it.

0: energetic dance called a bourrée, which comes from the fifth of the six French suites, suites in the French style, by Bach. Joseph Payne was the harpsichordist.
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0: Stay tuned for a major chamber work by Johannes Brahms, one of his piano quartets. I'm Peter van de Graaff, first with some Swedish music. Let's begin with this by the 20th century composer Hugo Alfvén. It's called Festival Music, and Stig Westerberg conducts the Swedish Radio Symphony.

Conductor Stig Westerberg and the Swedish Radio Symphony with Festival Music by one of Sweden's greatest composers, Hugo Alfvén. Here's a composer who was born in Germany, but he became very important to Swedish music in the late 18th century. His name is Josef Martin Krauss. As we listen to Petter Sundqvist and the Swedish Chamber Orchestra in a Symphony in C by Krauss.

very slight symphony, as symphonies go, not only in structure, only three movements, but also in length, only about 13 minutes long, in that Symphony in C by the Swedish composer Josef Martin Kraus. That was the Swedish Chamber Orchestra conducted by Petter Sundqvist. It is interesting to note, and whenever I play his music on the air, I generally do, that Kraus was an almost exact contemporary of Mozart, born just a few months after him and died just a few months after him. A bit more by Kraus from his opera, Turkish-inspired, Soliman II. Here's the March of the Janissaries.

Philip Brunel and the Swedish Royal Opera Orchestra, March of the Janissaries ballet from Soliman II by Joseph Martin Krauss. It is on to music of Johannes Brahms now. This is music from 1875, and it is supposedly inspired by Werther by Goethe. Piano Quartet No. 3 in C minor. It's interesting to note that at the premiere of this piece, there were two people in the audience who were rivals, not really friendly rivals, either of Brahms. They were Richard and Cosima Wagner. Here's the Kaleidoscope Chamber Collective and the third piano quartet of Brahms.

Music for piano, violin, viola, and cello by Johannes Brahms, the third of the three piano quartets he composed. That was the Kaleidoscope Chamber Collective. This is a song by Brahms' very close friend Clara Schumann. O Lust, O Lust, O Desire, O Desire. Susan Gritton sings it.

0: Susan Gritton with Eugene Astey at the piano, and that song by Clara Schumann, O Lust, O Lust.
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Peter van de Graaff is my name, sharing some delights with you, including a Mozart violin sonata with Jascha Heifetz, violinist, in just a moment or two. First, we have this overture by Telemann, played by Tafel Musik, led by Gene Lemann.

1936 recording with Jascha Heifetz, violin, Emmanuel by piano. Music by Mozart, his 25th violin sonata, the K378 in B-flat. Here's music which Sibelius wrote for a play, Kuolema.

There we have just a tiny bit of music written to accompany a 1903 play by Arvid Järnefelt called Kuolema. Music there by Jean Sibelius. And the Lahti Symphony was conducted by Osmo Venske. We go to the Karelia region of Finland. We're going to listen to the Karelia Legend by Glazunov, Russian composer, in just a little bit. Right now we have the Karelia Overture by Sibelius. This is composed in 1893 to accompany a pageant depicting scenes from Karelian history. Now, there's the famous Karelia Suite, but this is called the Karelia Overture by Sibelius. Finnish Radio Symphony, Jukka-Pekka Saarasta, conductor.

Whereas the Cadalia suite is often heard, the Cadalia overture, which we just heard, which was written for the same event, rarely heard. That's music by Sibelius, written for a pageant depicting scenes from history of the Karelia region of Finland. 1893 music by Sibelius. Finnish Radio Symphony Orchestra, conducted by Jukka-Pekka Saarasta. Another great composer was also inspired by Karelia, and his name is Alexander Glazunov, the Russian. This is one of his last works, 1916 music, and it is indeed inspired by Karelian folk fairy tales. It's called the Karelian Legend. And we listen now to the USSR Symphony Orchestra, conducted by Yevgeny Svetlanov.

one of the last compositions by Alexander Glazunov, the Karelian Legend. USSR Symphony was conducted there by Yevgeny Sviatlanov. This is by Ludwig Senfel. It's called Ich weiß nicht, I don't know.

0: Performance there by the Folger Consort of some music by Ludwig Zenfelliner, the German composer. Ich weiß nicht. I don't know what he promised her that made her throw the bolt far more open than she had before. Hey, good Henricus, she wants to fix me good, is how the text translates there. The tenor was Mark Bleka.
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0: An overture to a Vivaldi opera, L'Olimpiade, with a group called Modo Antiquo.

Federico Maria Sardelli led the group called Modo Antiquo on period instruments, the overture to an opera by Vivaldi called L'Olimpiade. I invite your continued company. I appreciate you tuning in the first place. We have some music from the Italian Baroque right now, and we're going to listen to some Ravel.

Giuliano Carmignola played violin solo there with the Venice Baroque Orchestra, Andrea Marcon, the conductor. Music by Pietro Nardini, a G major violin concerto. Nardini was a very late Baroque composer. He was born 10 years before Haydn, 1722 all the way to 1793, so he even outlived Mozart, but still wrote in a more Baroque style. Focused his career in Germany and in Tuscany, Italy. This is by another Italian Baroque composer a bit earlier, Domenico Scarlatti. One of his many sonatas, John Browning plays it.

Little sonata by Domenico Scarlatti in D, played by John Browning. We have just ahead the Left Hand Piano Concerto by Maurice Ravel. We have a couple of pieces in homage to Ravel, first of all. In fact, that's the title of this piece right now by Rudolf Forst. This was written in 1941 and is very much in the style of Ravel. Elizabeth Richter plays harp.

Elizabeth Richter harp and Rudolf Forst's Homage to Ravel. Before we listen to the left-hand piano concerto of Ravel, here's another homage to him. This is by a Brazilian composer named Raimundo Penaforte. And this is from a piano trio written for the Eroica trio that performs it here. It's called an Eroica trio, but the second movement is simply called Maurice, which is Ravel's first name. And it is inspired by the slow movement in Ravel's piano trio. So here is Maurice by Penaforte with the Eroica trio.

That was the group The Eroica Trio playing music from a piece called En Eroica Trio, which is written, of course, for them by the Brazilian Raimundo Penaforte. We heard the second movement, which is titled Maurice, referring to Maurice Ravel. It's inspired by the slow movement, sort of a blues movement from the piano trio by Ravel. And so having heard a couple of pieces in homage to him, let's hear some Ravel himself. This was commissioned by an Austrian pianist who commissioned a lot of music for piano left hand. That's because he lost his right arm in the First World War. And instead of just giving up his concertizing career, he commissioned the great composers of the day, including Prokofiev and Korngold and Benjamin Britten, others, to write works for piano left hand. So here is the left hand piano concerto by Maurice Ravel in D major. Yuja Wang is soloist here with the Zurich Tonhalle Orchestra under the direction of Lionel Bringuier.

The Piano Concerto for Piano Left Hand and Orchestra in D Major by Maurice Ravel. That recording from 2015 was with Yuja Wang Piano, the Zurich Tonhalle Orchestra, and the conductor was Lionel Branguier. Here again is Yuja Wang, now with Leonidas Kavakos violin. This is a transcription of, well, let's just say a very, very famous piece of music.

0: There again, we had pianist Yuja Wang with violinist Leonidas.
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Welcome to Breakfast Blend on a marvelous Monday morning. I am your host, Emilio Alvarez, with you until 10 o'clock this morning and every weekday here on KMFA. I hope you had a wonderful weekend. It's going to be a very warm week here in Central Texas. Get ready to stay inside and listen to classical music all week long. Doesn't that sound nice? 99 is our high today. 100 tomorrow, 101 on Wednesday, 102 on Thursday, with no end in sight. Will be very hot all week long. I've got music on the way in this first hour by Telemann and Beethoven, and Baroque music from Pietro Antonio Locatelli on the way. We'll start here with two English idols for small orchestra by George Butterworth, the sounds of the English Chamber Orchestra, led by Jeffrey Tate. On KMFA.

lovely way to get the morning started with Two English Idols for Small Orchestra by George Butterworth. We heard the English Chamber Orchestra with Jeffrey Tate conducting. Italian Baroque music now, the Concerto Grosso No. 2 by Pietro Antonio Locatelli, played by the Rockland Baroque Players. Nicholas Kramer conducting.

0: The Raglan Baroque Players, Nicholas Kramer conducting that Concerto Grosso No. 2 by Pietro Antonio Locatelli. We're going to take a break. We'll return with an early work from Beethoven, his first commission in Vienna. In fact, an uncredited work for him, some incidental music that he wrote, music for a ballet of knights, after this.
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Beethoven's Without Opus 1, a young Beethoven commissioned to write some ballet music for a private performance at his patron's house. We heard music for a ballet of knights from Beethoven, played by Staatskapelle Berlin, Günter Herbig conducting. Music now by Telemann. We'll hear a bit more Baroque music from the Rebel Baroque Orchestra, Telemann's Sonata Coralisante, number 1.

The Rebel Baroque Orchestra with the Sonata Corralisson, number 1 in F major by Telemann. We'll stretch out to the top of the hour now with music by Christian Kanabik, his symphony number 68 in B flat, played by the Lucas Consort, led by Victor Lucas.

0: The Symphony No. 68 in B-flat from Czech composer Christian Kanabic. We heard Victor Lucas conducting the Lucas Consort and wrapping up our first hour of Breakfast Blend. Good morning, I'm your host Emilio Alvarez. We'll hear the Slavonic Dance No. 4 by Dvorak after this.
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Christoph von Dohnányi leading the Cleveland Orchestra with the Slavonic Dance No. 4 in F major by Antonín Dvořák. And that begins our second hour together this morning on a marvelous Monday. I am your host, Emilio Alvarez, with you until 10 o'clock today and every weekday here on KMFA. We'll take another quick look at our weather for

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Music from an epic opera by Berlioz is a grand opera in five acts, The Trojans. We heard The Trojan March, played by the Baltimore Symphony Orchestra. That reminds me, have you seen The Odyssey yet? I have not. No spoilers, please. I do plan on seeing it today. So, let's talk about it tomorrow. We're going to hear some music now for clarinet. The Clarinet Quartet No. 1 in E-flat by Bernhard Heinrich Roussel, played by the Håkon Rosengren Quartet.

0: Chamber music by Bernhard Heinrich Krusell. We heard the clarinet quartet number 1 in E-flat, played by the Hakan Rosengren Quartet.
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Viennese dance music, Franz Lehár's Gold and Silver Waltz, played by Cincinnati Pops, led by Eric Kunzel, to get us moving on this marvelous Monday morning. I'm your host, Emilio Alvarez. We're going to hear now some brass music, Empire Brass, performing Canzona Bergamasca by Samuel Scheidt.

0: A Song for Brass, Canzona Bergamasca by Samuel Scheidt, played by Empire Brass, and bringing us about to the halfway point of our show this morning. This is Breakfast Blend. Rossini's William Tell Overture is in the queue after this.
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played by Sir Neville Mariner in the Academy of St. Martin in the Fields. Well, good morning. I'm your host, Emilio Alvarez, wishing you a happy beginning to your week. I hope you had a wonderful weekend. We'll take one final look at our weather forecast for today and for the next few days ahead. No surprises ahead. Just hot weather. 99 today, 100 tomorrow, 101 on Wednesday. And maybe warming up even a bit more in the latter half of our week. That's what we have to look forward to weather-wise, what we have to look forward to music-wise. Vivaldi on the way, and we'll hear some Mozart now. His Divertimento Kirkel 270 in the key of B-flat, played by the Orpheus Chamber Orchestra.

Divertimento Coracle 270 in the key of B flat by Mozart, played by the Orpheus Chamber Orchestra. Music now by Vivaldi. I'm counting down the days until Yo-Yo Ma's in Austin. Is coming November 18th, an evening with Yo-Yo Ma's presented by the Austin Symphony Orchestra, playing Dvorak's cello concerto. That's going to be awesome. We'll hear now Yo-Yo playing Vivaldi, though. The Vivaldi Cello Concerto in C minor. Yo-Yo Ma here joining the Amsterdam Baroque Orchestra.

Toon Koopman leading the Amsterdam Baroque Orchestra. Yo-Yo Ma's cello featured in front with the cello concerto in C minor by Antonio Vivaldi. Well, here's six Italian dance tunes now from English composer Peter Warlock, the London Festival Orchestra performing.

0: Ross Popel, leading the London Festival Orchestra with six Italian dance tunes by Peter Warlock.
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0: Good morning. You're listening to Breakfast Blend. Over the weekend, I caught an awesome show down at Monk's Jazz, a jazz club in South Austin, where a longtime KMFA listener and Austin saxophone legend Elias Haslinger released his new album. So I had to go check out that show. And he's got a great connection with this next piece because he used to play in a band with Ellis Marsalis, who's a pianist out of New Orleans. And also the father of the next soloist, who also happens to be a saxophonist. And so I'm scratching this continuing saxophone itch that I have, thanks to Elias Haslinger. We're going to hear Branford Marsalis playing his saxophone here with the Orpheus Chamber Orchestra, with the Concertino da Camera for Saxophone and Chamber Orchestra by Jacques Ibert.

0: Such a cool piece of music, Branford Marsalis playing with the Orpheus Chamber Orchestra, the Concertino da Camera for Saxophone and Chamber Orchestra by Jacques Ibert. Well, from Ibert to Aubert, after this quick break, music by Francois Aubert, the Fra Diavolo Overture is next.
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0: Daniel Francois Esprit Aubert's Fra Diabolo Overture, played by Cincinnati Pops, led by Eric Kunzel. And that begins our final hour together this morning on a marvelous Monday morning. I am your host, Emilio Alvarez, for just a few more selections before Diane takes over at 10. We'll head to Spain next with Joaquin Rodrigo's Fantasía para un Gentil Hombre after this.
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0: Montenegrin guitarist Miloš Kardaglić. Joining there, the London Philharmonic Yannick Nezet-Sagan conducting Fantasia Parum Hintilombre by Joaquin Rodrigo.
1: 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By questioning whose voices are remembered and whose aren't, this new play asks us to take a closer look at the stories we inherit. On the Clayburgh stage, now through August 23rd. 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

The Lafayette String Quartet, performing the quartet in E-flat major by Fanny Mendelssohn. We have time for just one more piece to take us up to 10 o'clock. That's when Diane Donovan will take over with Midday Oasis. I'll join you again tomorrow morning at 6 a.m. I've been your host, Emilio Alvarez, and this has been Breakfast Blend. We'll wrap up our program today with two tandem trumpets, John Wallace and John Miller, joining the Philharmonia Orchestra with the Sonata in D for two trumpets and strings by Giuseppe Alberti. I want to thank you for tuning in this morning. Have a wonderful rest of your Monday.

0: Capping off Breakfast Blend, it was the Sonata in D Major for two trumpets and strings. John Wallace and John Miller played trumpets with the Philharmonia Orchestra, led by Simon Wright. That was music by Giuseppe Alberti. It's now my pleasure to welcome you to Midday Oasis. I'm Diane Donovan. At this hour, it's 84 degrees, going up to 99, and then the rest of the work week, so-called work week, will be in the triple digits. Yikes. Stay cool with KMFA. In our time together, I'll have a wonderful symphony by Haydn, the philosopher. And we'll also have music by J.S. Bach in our first hour. We'll start off with Oracle by Michael Torkey. That's all on the way on KMFA.
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0: We heard Oracle by Michael Torkey. Felt like there's a little bit of a hint of William Walton in that piece. We heard the Quad City Symphony, led by Mark Russell Smith. And in just a moment, we'll listen to the Keyboard Concerto No. 7 by Johann Sebastian Bach, and Angela Hewitt will play piano up front.
1: Next time on From the Butler School, a concert featuring the University of Texas Wind Ensemble led by Professor Jerry Junkin. We'll be enjoying Richard Strauss's Festival Entrata, Michael Martin's Symphony for Band entitled Lontano, and a unique arrangement of the Mozart Clarinet Concerto featuring Associate Professor of Clarinet, Jonathan Gunn. I'm your host, Tyler Ehrlich, and I invite you to join me Monday night at 9 on 89.5 KMFA.

0: We heard the Keyboard Concerto No. 7 in G minor, BWV No. 1058 by Johann Sebastian Bach. Angela Hewitt was the pianist performing with the Australian Chamber Orchestra led by Richard Tognetti.
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0: Next, we'll listen to music by a composer who was born on this day in 1867, the Spanish and Catalan composer and pianist Enrique Granados, who left us so much beautiful music, the Goyesca Suite. And today I thought we'd listen to the beautiful intermezzo from that work.

Lovely and haunting piece. We heard the intermezzo from Goyescas, music by Enrique Granados, born on this day in 1867, and he didn't get to live a very long life. He was in the United States to perform, and I think he received an award. And on the way back, he was going to take a boat to Spain, and he was invited to a recital late in the game, and so he changed his plans and went back on the SS Sussex in the English Channel, and that ship was torpedoed very sadly, and he passed. In any case, we celebrate the music that he left us. Here's a piece by Franz Liszt, the Hungarian Rhapsody number 3, and then I'll bring you some more music.

0: We just heard the Hungarian Rhapsody No. 3 in B-flat major by Franz Liszt. Zubin Mehta led the Israel Philharmonic, and you heard the music on KMFA. And in just a moment, I'll have a work by Theodore Dubois.
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0: Next, we have the Fantasy for Harp and Orchestra by Theodore Dubois, the French composer, lived from 1837 to 1924. He was also an organist and pedagogue and more. He directed the Paris Conservatory for some time after Ambroise Thomas left. And today we'll listen, as I say, to the Fantasy for Harp and Orchestra. Very popular, Emmanuel Cesson is the harpist up front.

0: We heard The Fantasy for Harp and Orchestra by Théodore Dubois, and it was the Regional Orchestra of Avignon Provence, led by Samuel Jean. Emmanuel Saint-Saëns was the harpist up front, and as I mentioned, very popular, much in demand. He's on many recordings, and wow, just a wonderful performer.
1: 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I'm Jeffrey Blair, and next time on Choral Classics, we'll listen to some of these inspirations, the music based on the poetry of Walt Whitman. I hope you'll join me. That's coming up tomorrow night at 9 on 89.5 KMFA.
0: And coming up in hour two of Midday Oasis, we'll have Le Tombeau de Couperin by Maurice Ravel. Can't wait for that. And we will start things off with an oboe concerto by Handel. I hope you'll stay with me.
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You heard Handel's Oboe Concerto No. 3. The English concert was led by Trevor Pinnock. David Reichenberg was the oboist. You're tuned in to Midday Oasis on KMFA. I'm Diane Donovan. Welcome, one and all. Next, a real treat, Le Tombeau de Couperin, music by Maurice Ravel, and it was written first as a piano suite between 1914 and 17, and then he cut it down to four movements and orchestrated it. And in this work, he's remembering friends who died in World War I. Le Tombeau, well, the tomb of Couperin. And whilst he is remembering his friends in general, he's also paying homage to the Baroque era, French Baroque era. Here it is, Le Tombeau de Couperin.

0: What an elegant, beautiful way to remember one's friends. Le Tombeau de Couperin, The Tomb of Couperin by Maurice Ravel. We heard the Cleveland Orchestra led by Pierre Boulez. Thanks for tuning in to KMFA.
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0: support comes from Zach Theater, presenting Sally and Tom. From playwright Susan Laurie Parks, Sally and Tom explores the complicated relationship between Sally Hemings and Thomas Jefferson, challenging familiar narratives about American history. By questioning whose voices are remembered and whose aren't, this new play asks us to take a closer look at the stories we inherit. On the Clayburg stage, now through August 23rd, tickets at zacktheater.org.
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0: We heard the Symphony No. 6 in G minor, Opus 87 by Theodor Gouvi, and it was a German Philharmonic led by Jacques Mercier, and Gouvi was a French-German composer, but really spent quite a bit of time in Germany because he was not very much into opera writing or opera itself, so he wanted to write more instrumental music, and that seemed to be better for him. You're tuned in to Midday Oasis. I'm Diane Donovan. In just a moment, we'll have some old Viennese dances, and there's much more on the way. Hope you'll stay tuned.
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Fritz Kreisler with one of the three old Viennese dances that he set. That was number 2, Liebeslied. The Vienna Symphony was led by Manfred Honeck, and it was Maria Duenas playing violin. Here's a stirring symphony by Carl Philipp Emanuel Bach.

0: That was C.P.E. Bach's String Symphony No. 1 in G Major. The English concert was led by Trevor Pinnock. And coming up in just a moment, we'll have a prelude by Sergei Rachmaninoff.
1: 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From playwright Susan Laurie Parts, Sally and Tom explores the complicated relationship between Sally Hemings and Thomas Jefferson, challenging familiar narratives about American history. By questioning whose voices are remembered and whose aren't, this new play asks us to take a closer look at the stories we inherit. On the Clayburgh stage, now through August 23rd. 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

This has been a test of the emergency alert system. If this had been an actual emergency, important news or instructions would have followed the alert tones. This now concludes KMFA's test of the emergency alert system.

A beautiful reading of the Prelude in G Major, Opus 32, Number 5 by Sergei Rachmaninoff. Gabriela Montero was our pianist. Well, next we'll listen to the String Quartet by Donizetti, and this is the quartet number 12 in the home key of C Major. The Revolutionary Drawing Room performs.

We just heard the string quartet number 12 in C major by Donizetti, and he wrote, I think, 18 string quartets. Don't hear them all the time. Quite enjoyed that. The Revolutionary Drawing Room performed. We'll listen next to a piece by Vitislava Kapralova, and she's very talented and sadly passed away in her early to mid-20s. This is her Suita Rustica. Here it is.

0: We heard the Suite Rustica by Vitishvava Kapralova. The Prague Radio Symphony Orchestra was led by Marko Ivanovic. And it's 1 o'clock. You're listening to KMFA. This show is Midday Oasis. And, you know, composers get inspiration through many things, like all artists. But in the case of Carl Nielsen, he had the good fortune to have a view in a studio, have a view of the Acropolis. And that's when his wife, who was a sculptor, was staying there. We'll listen to a work inspired by that, the Helios Overture.
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0: We heard the Helios Overture by Carl Nielsen. The Danish Radio Symphony Orchestra was conducted by Gennady Rozhestvensky. And coming up in a moment, we'll have Le Tombeau de Monsieur Lully. And that's music by Jean Ferry Rebel on the way.
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We heard Le Tombeau de Monsieur Lully, and that was music by Jean-Ferry Rebel. And we heard the Ensemble Rebel perform. And earlier we heard Ravel's Le Tombeau de Couperin, and that was acknowledging that it was quite a common thing during the Baroque era to do an homage piece with the word Le Tombeau, or the tomb. 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I'm Diane Donovan, so delighted to share the music with you. And next, we have a poem for flute and orchestra by Charles Tomlinson Griffiths.

0: That lovely piece was by Charles Tomlinson Griffiths, his poem for flute and orchestra. Christina Jennings was the flutist with the River Oaks Chamber Orchestra, led by Scott Yu.
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0: I think, therefore, I am going to play the Philosopher Symphony by Haydn, the Symphony No. 22 in E-flat. Yes, I heard the groans.

0: Giovanni Antonini led Il Giardino Armonico in a performance of Haydn's Symphony No. 22 in E flat major, The Philosopher. Well, I'm no philosopher, but I have these special skills to see in the future. And in our next hour, we'll have music by Franz von Zuppe, Edvard Grieg, Camille Saint-Saëns, and more. I hope you'll stay tuned.
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Balázs Sokoly performed Wedding Day at Trollhagen by Edvard Grieg, one of the most joyous pieces I know, and that is from his Lyric Pieces, Opus 65, Number 6. Well, since we just enjoyed the Wedding Day at Trollhagen, let's have the Homecoming from the Wedding. This is a piece by Franz von Suppe.

0: That was Homecoming from the Wedding by Franz von Zuppe. Alfred Walter conducted the Slovak State Philharmonic Orchestra.
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0: We heard an oboe concerto by Tommaso Albinoni, that in the key of D minor, opus 9, number 2. Martin Messiter was the oboist with the Guildhall String Ensemble, led by Robert Salter.
1: The poetry of Walt Whitman has inspired many artists throughout the years, including choral composers. I'm Jeffrey Blair, and next time on Choral Classics, we'll listen to some of these inspirations, the music based on the poetry of Walt Whitman. I hope you'll join me. That's coming up tomorrow night at 9 on 89.5 KMFA.
0: We'll listen next to a work by classical era Czech composer, namely Johann Baptist van Hall. Here's his symphony in A flat major.

0: Well, that was a well-tempered symphony. That was the Symphony in A-flat by Johann Baptist Fanhall. The Toronto Camerata was led by Kevin Mallon.
1: 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We'll be enjoying Richard Strauss's Festival Entrata, Michael Martin's Symphony for Band entitled Lontano, and a unique arrangement of the Mozart Clarinet Concerto featuring Associate Professor of Clarinet, Jonathan Gunn. I'm your host, Tyler Ehrlich, and I invite you to join me Monday night at 9 on 89.5 KMFA.
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0: Sarah Schneider will be in at 3 o'clock, and she'll see you through the rest of the afternoon until 7, and then you can catch Intermezzo this evening with George Preston. I have one more work for us today, and it's the Introduction and Rondo Capriccioso in A minor, Opus 28 by Camille Saint-Saëns, and he dedicated this work to the person who would first perform it, violinist and composer Pablo de Sarasate. Today we have Nadia Salerno-Sonnenberg with the New York Chamber Symphony led by Gerard Schwartz. I'm Diane Donovan. I want to thank you for listening to Midday Oasis today. Do take care. Maybe look out for someone else and be careful out in the heat, of course. Tempers can rise when the heat rises, so don't forget the signal lights, and we'll be very kind to one another. And if you listen to KMFA and do all those things, my goodness, you'll have a beautiful and musical rest of your day. I'm Diane Donovan. Bye-bye for now.

0: That was music by Camille Saint-Saëns, his introduction and Rondo Capriccioso in A minor with violinist Nadia Salerno-Sonnenberg and the New York Chamber Symphony conducted by Gerard Schwartz. I'm Sarah Schneider. Thanks for tuning in for Rideshare here on KMFA. And here's a fun fact. I was in France recently and just by chance I saw that there is a town called Saint-Saëns. Who knew? I certainly didn't. We'll be hearing from Eric Wolfgang Korngold in just a moment. His Juarez Overture is coming up.
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Richard Kaufman directed the Brandenburg Philharmonic of Potsdam in the Juarez Overture by Eric Wolfgang Korngold. Here's a performance by guitarist Angel Romero, who will be celebrating his 80th birthday in just a few weeks. We'll hear music by Enrique Granados. This is the Mazurka from the Danzas Españolas.

Las Españolas with guitarist Angel Romero on KMFA. Composer George or Georges Onslow was born on today's date in 1784. He was born in France, but his ancestry was English. This is his Symphony No. 4 in G major with the NDR Radio Philharmonic of Hanover, conducted by Johannes Goritzky.

0: Johannes Goritzky conducted the NDR Radio Philharmonic of Hanover in the Symphony No. 4 in G Major, Opus 71 by George Onslow. 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I'm Sarah Schneider.
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0: Members of the Serenata of London performed music by Giacchino Rossini, a work that he wrote when he was just a kid, really. That was his string sonata number 3 in the version for string quartet. Thanks for being here for Rideshare. Coming up in our next hour, we'll hear a ballet suite by Leo Delibes, plus a piano sonata by John Field, featuring pianist John O'Connor.
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A work by Morris Green, his Overture No. 3 in C major with the Baroque Band, directed by Gary Clark. Both the composer and performer of our next piece were born in Dublin, one in 1782 and one in 1947. This is music by John Field, the Piano Sonata No. 4 in B major, played by John O'Connor.

The Piano Sonata No. 4 in B major by John Field, played by pianist John O'Connor on Rideshare. Here's Andrew Mogrelia conducting the Slovak Radio Symphony Orchestra in the Ballet Suite No. 2 from La Source by Leo Delibes.

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One of the flute quartets that Georg Philipp Telemann published in Hamburg in 1730. That was in the key of A major, and we heard Trio Sonorie with Wilbert Hazelzett on KMFA. Maurice Schumacher was a Belgian composer who was born near Brussels in December of 1890. We'll hear his Flemish Rhapsody for orchestra with Alexander Rabari conducting the BRT Philharmonic.

0: A Flemish Rhapsody by Maurice Schumacher, played by the BRT Philharmonic of Brussels, conducted by Alexander Rabari on KMFA.
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Music by Luigi Cherubini, The Two Journeys or The Water Carrier, an overture played here by the Academy of St. Martin in the Fields, conducted by Sir Neville Mariner. Here's music that Claude Debussy wrote especially for his daughter, Chouchou, as she was named affectionately. She was 3 years old when he wrote Children's Corner, a piano suite starring her favorite toys. And here's pianist François-Joël Tollier.

0: The Debussy's Children's Corner, played by pianist François-Joël Tollier. You're listening to Rideshare here on KMFA. I'm Sarah Schneider.
1: 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From playwright Susan Laurie Parks, Sally and Tom explores the complicated relationship between Sally Hemings and Thomas Jefferson, challenging familiar narratives about American history. By questioning whose voices are remembered and whose aren't, this new play asks us to take a closer look at the stories we inherit. On the Clayburgh stage, now through August 23rd, tickets at zachtheatre.org.

The Black Swan Pas de Deux from Act 3 of Swan Lake, music by Tchaikovsky with the London Symphony Orchestra, conducted by Richard Bonning on 89.5. Here's lutenist Jakob Lindberry with a medley of six tunes from the Rowallan Lute Book.

0: some Renaissance lute music from Scotland from the Rowallan Lute Book. We heard a medley of six tunes played by lutenist Jakob Lindberry.
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0: Nicholas Harnoncourt directed Concentus Musicus Vienna in a Concerto Grosso in F major by George Frederick Handel.
1: 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On key and off beat.

Carl Maria von Weber's Invitation to the Dance, and Fritz Reiner conducted the Chicago Symphony Orchestra. He served as music director there from 1953 to 1962. And the dances just keep on coming. This is the Rondo a la Mazurka by Frédéric Chopin featuring pianist Edil Biret.

Frédéric Chopin's Rondo a la Mazurka, Opus 5, with pianist Edil Biret on KMFA's Rideshare. We'll hear from Beethoven in just a little while here on KMFA. One of his string quartets is coming up right after music by J.S. Bach. This is a concerto in D minor for three violins, featuring violinist Monica Huggetts and members of the Portland Baroque Orchestra.

0: We heard the Portland Baroque Orchestra and violinists Monica Huggetts, Carla Moore, and Jolianne Einem in music by J.S. Bach. That was the concerto in D minor for three violins, BWV 1063.
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0: Vienna circa 1800 was a great place to be for music lovers. Here is a quote from a Viennese newspaper around that time. So-called private concerts, music in well-to-do homes, are legion here all winter long. Not a name day, not a birthday goes by without a musical performance. And if you were very lucky, you might hear something like this. This is Ludwig van Beethoven's String Quartet No. 3 in D major, Opus 18, No. 3. Today we'll hear the Cleveland Quartet on KMFA.

Members of the Cleveland Quartet brought us a performance of Ludwig van Beethoven's String Quartet No. 3 in D major, Opus 18 No. 3 on Rideshare.

We heard Windscape with one of the selections from Scheherazade by Maurice Ravel. That was La Flûte Enchantée. And that'll just about wrap up Rideshare for today. I'll be back with you tomorrow at 3 p.m. And I hope you have a great evening. I'm Sarah Schneider. Thanks for listening.